we go into space, I believe that this nation should commit itself to achieving the goal, before this decade is out, of landing a man on the moon and returning him safely to the Earth.

0: 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We have ignition sequence start. 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
1: All units here.

0: Houston, Tranquility Base here. The Eagle has landed.
1: Roger, Tranquility. We copy you on the ground. You got a bunch of guys about to turn blue. We're breathing again. Thanks a lot.
2: I'm going to step off the limb now. 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
1: Contact light.
2: Roger, copy contact.
1: Pro.
0: Yes, pro.
1: Okay. Engine storm off.
0: Okay.
1: I'm cycling spouts. You got your descent engine command override off.
0: Yep.
3: I beat the front of the surveyor tracer.
4: That's where I want it to be. I bet you when I get down to the bottom of the ladder, I can see the surveyor.
5: Okay. Down to the pan. And that may have been a small one for Neil, but that's a long one for me.

0: standby.
1: Okay, Houston, we've had a problem here.
2: This is Houston. Say again, please.
0: Yes. Houston, we've had a problem. We've had a main B bus undervolt.
2: Roger, main B undervolt. Okay, standby, 13. We're looking at it.
1: And we had a pretty large bang associated with the caution and warning.

0: I believe that this nation should commit itself to achieving the goal, before this decade is out, of landing a man on the moon and returning him safely to the earth.
1: Die Welt verstehen.
2: ARD Alpha.

0: Today's program is about fashion and young people. 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
1: I'm not at all happy.
0: We meet a team of young designers creating new fashions and hear about the part that each person plays in the design team. We see them showing off their designs for a photographer at a photo shoot. A fashion writer gives us her view of how to put together a stylish outfit. And what is the well-dressed meter man wearing today?
2: Could it be a blue, single-breasted cotton jacket?
0: Everyday English. Customers can be difficult to handle.
3: Right, we're going to do role play, and I'd like you to pretend to be a customer bringing something back, and I'd like to see how you handle it.
0: This new assistant is learning how to talk to customers when they make a complaint.
3: There you go. Right. Remember the old saying, the customer is always right. You must treat every customer as if he or she were a king, a queen, or a princess. Talk to them as if they were royalty. Remember that rule and you won't go wrong. Right, off we go.
4: Can I help you?
1: I hope so. I'm not at all happy about this two-piece which I brought here. The colours have faded and the skirt has shrunk.
4: Oh dear, let's have a look. Yes, the colours certainly don't look very good. And you say it has shrunk as well?
1: Well, it fitted me really well before. Now I can't do it up.
4: Did you wash it or did you have it dry cleaned?
1: Well, I did wash it, but I washed it very carefully in lukewarm water, a special liquid for delicate fabrics.
4: All the same, I'm afraid it does say here dry clean only. I'm sorry, there's not much I can do about it.
1: Well, really? I've been a customer here for years.
3: Mrs. Wishart, let me show you these jackets, just your style, and we could offer you a very special price. Such a shame about the two-piece, but perhaps this would make things better. Right, well, that was quite good, dear. But remember, if you're in trouble, I'm always here to help you. Especially with the regular customers.
0: The manageress tells the assistant how she should speak to customers and how she should treat them, using as if and the past tense were.
3: You must treat every customer as if he or she were a king, a queen, or a princess.
0: You must treat every customer as if he or she were a king, a queen, or a princess.
3: Talk to them as if they were royalty. Remember.
0: Talk to them as if they were royalty. Next, the customer wants to complain or make a complaint.
1: I'm not at all happy about this two-piece which I brought here.
0: I'm not at all happy about this two-piece. She could also say, I want to complain about this two-piece. She explains what is wrong using the present perfect tense.
1: The colours have faded and the skirt has shrunk.
0: The colours have faded. That means it has lost its colour.
1: Then the skirt has shrunk.
0: And the skirt has shrunk. That means the skirt has got smaller. The assistant must be sympathetic about the problem.
4: Oh dear, let's have a look.
0: Oh dear, let's have a look. But it's not her fault. She can apologise, but she must be firm.
4: I'm sorry, there's not much I can do about it.
1: Well,
0: I'm sorry, but there's not much I can do about it.
3: All right, here's another customer. She doesn't really know what she wants. Right, off you go.
4: Can I help you?
1: I'm just looking, really.

0: Actually, I'm looking for something for evening. What I really want is a dress I can wear for special occasions.
1: What size are you? About a 16?
0: 16, or I sometimes take an 18. It depends.
1: We have this in a 16. It's a lovely style.
0: Oh, yes, that's nice. This is nice, too. Can I try these on?
1: Of course. The fitting room's just over there. Do call if you need any help.
0: This one's quite nice.
1: The colour's good. It's a very well cut dress. It suits you. What you need is a scarf, draped here. Like that. Perhaps it's a bit too full on the shoulders. We could take it in for you. Oh, Sue, pass me the pins, will you? And the waist. We could let it out if it's too tight. If you could just turn round.
0: Yes, the waist is too tight. Oh, that's me.
1: Oh, I'm sorry. Did I hurt you?
0: Yes, you did.
1: I do apologise. There, that's better. How does that look?
2: That was very good, except that you stuck a pin into the customer. That is unforgivable. You must be more careful.
1: Yes, I'm sorry. I think I better practice on a dummy. I'm ever so sorry. I hope I didn't hurt you too much.
0: I'll survive.
2: That will do for today. Here come some real customers. Make sure you don't stick pins into them.
3: Here's a helping hand with what to say when you're shopping for clothes. The customer doesn't want any help, so she says,
0: I'm just looking, really.
3: I'm just looking, really. Then she adds,
0: Actually, I'm looking for something for evening.
3: Actually, I'm looking for something for the evening.
1: What size are you? About a 16?
3: What size are you? Or the assistant could say, What size do you take?
0: 16, or I sometimes take an 18.
3: She's a size 16. Sometimes she takes a size 18.
0: Can I try these on?
1: Of course.
3: Can I try these on? Try on is a phrasal verb. The customer likes the dress.
0: This one's quite nice.
1: The colour's
3: and the assistant likes it too.
1: The colour's good. It's a well-cut dress. It suits you.
3: It suits you. That means it looks good on you. Improve your fluency. Here's a way to improve your fluency. When you give an order, but you want to make it polite, add, will you, like this.
1: Sue, pass me the pins, will you?
3: Pass me the pins, will you? But when she sticks a pin into the customer, she has to apologise.
0: Yes, the waist is too tight. Oh, that's me!
1: Oh, I'm sorry, really.
3: I'm sorry, really.
1: I do apologise.
3: I do apologise. To explain something clearly, you can use a phrase like this.
0: What I really want is a dress I can wear for special occasions.
3: What I really want is a dress I can wear for special occasions.
1: What you need is a scarf, draped here. Like that.
3: What you need is a scarf draped here, like that. Specialized English. These students are doing an honours degree course in European fashion, and today they are preparing for a photo shoot. As part of a team, they each have their individual role to play in creating a garment. Listen as they tell you who they are and what they do.
4: We're the designers. We are the people who create and develop ideas for a new garment.
5: Hi, I'm Anand Gopurai. I'm working on an evening wear collection at the moment. The styles which I like best are geometric, asymmetric, and futuristic.
6: Hi,
5: Hi, I'm Lorraine. I'm working on a suit collection. The fabrics which I like to work with are transparent PVCs and felted woolens.
6: We work with markers and ordinary pencils to produce our sketches.
7: We're the pattern cutters. I'm Zelda. The pattern cutter is the person who cuts the pattern in paper.
8: I'm Patricia. After cutting the pattern in paper, we then adjust it to fit the dummy.
7: We work with pattern cutting paper, pattern master, a meter rule, pencil, and an eraser.
9: My name's Kate. I'm a sample machinist. Sample machinist is the person who makes the first sample of the garment in calico. I work with a sewing machine, an overlocker, and a steam iron.
10: I'm the model. The model's the person who wears the clothes which the designer and her team have created.
3: Listen again as they tell you who they are. Relative clauses using who. First, the designers.
6: We are the people who create and develop ideas for a new garment.
3: We are the people who create and develop ideas for a new garment. Next, the pattern cutters.
7: The pattern cutter is the person who cuts the pattern in paper.
3: The pattern cutter is the person who cuts the pattern in paper. Now, a sample machinist.
9: The sample machinist is the person who makes the first sample of the garment in calico.
3: The sample machinist is the person who makes the first sample of the garment in calico. And some more relative clauses with which to talk about styles and fabrics.
6: The styles which I like best are geometric, asymmetric, and futuristic.
3: The styles which I like best are geometric, asymmetric, and futuristic.
5: The fabrics which I like to work with are transparent PVCs and felted woolens.
3: The fabrics which I like to work with are transparent PVCs and felted woolens. And next, we have both types of clauses, with who and with which.
10: The model's the person who wears the clothes which the designer and her team have created.
3: The model is the person who wears the clothes which the designer and her team have created. Improve your fluency. Here's a way to improve your fluency. Some nouns are made of two nouns put together, like pattern cutter. The pattern cutter, the person who cuts the pattern. Here, there is a hyphen, but not always. The sample machinist, she makes the first sample of the garment with the machine. There are many nouns like these made of two nouns together. Fashion designer, shop assistant.
1: Can I help you?
3: Evening dress. Trouser suit. Look out for more and use them to improve your fluency.
1: I like them all really, especially the one with the sequin jacket with the fur trim. I thought that was really glamorous.
11: I liked the beige long jacket with the wide collars. That was really stunning.
12: I really liked those green trousers with the pink flowers and sequins. I thought they were quite amazing.
13: I like the whole collection. I think it's really fabulous, especially this two-piece with the shorts and the little top. I think it's really fun.
11: I like this yellow two-piece with the purple boat and the bobbles. It's really eye-catching.
5: I like this little pink top with the ruffles. I think that looks really sweet.
14: Right, leaning in, looking into the lens. Lovely.
3: Here's a helping hand again. First, saying which one you like best. The one with.
5: I like them all really, especially the one with the sequined jacket with the fur trim.
3: The sequined jacket with the fur trim.
12: I really like those green trousers with the pink flowers and sequins.
3: The green trousers with the flowers and the sequins.
11: I like this yellow two-piece with the purple bow and the bobbles.
3: The yellow two-piece with the purple bow and the bobbles.
5: I like this little pink top with the ruffles.
3: The little pink top with the ruffles. Say what you thought of them using an adverb and an adjective together to say how much you liked them.
13: I like the whole collection. I think it's really fabulous.
3: I like the whole collection. I think it's really fabulous.
5: I thought that was really glamorous.
3: I thought that was really glamorous.
11: That was really stunning.
3: That was really stunning.
12: So I thought they were quite amazing.
3: I thought they were quite amazing.
5: I think that looks really sweet.
3: I think that looks really sweet.
11: It's really eye-catching.
3: It's really eye-catching. A personal view.
15: Go to London, and particularly the West End, from Soho Carnaby Street to Knightsbridge, outside Harrods, you will see really street cred. You'll see Maxis, Minis, anything goes.
3: Joan Burrell is a fashion and beauty writer who has spent many years working with magazines whose names are familiar to us all. Cosmopolitan, or Cosmo, as it is often called, Company, She, and Good Housekeeping.
15: I'm often asked, what is fashion? To my mind, fashion is clothes. It's style. It's how you wear it. And today, anything goes, be it maxi, mini, or indeed knee-length. You can wear it in your own way, in your own style. Vogue magazine has a long history as being known as the Bible of the fashion world. It is a leader amongst the world on the trends of fashion. And in it, it shows very, very clearly how you can wear the mini and the maxi right the way through whatever age group. It's all about style and accessorizing, or as Jean Poitou used to say, little nothings, little accessories which go a long way to make the outfit look perfect. She magazine is another magazine, which is a magazine for mothers and young children, but nevertheless, it's like an older sister of the great Cosmopolitan, and therefore it is very trendy and very fashionable. And it actually shows some really good fashion details. One big fashion editor once said to me, Joan, always buy a very expensive suit, a classic suit, and then wear it till it drops off that season. But you have lots and lots of accessories so you can look different for any hour of the day. You always feel good in a good suit. And here, again, we can demonstrate how a long coat with a short skirt or a long coat with trousers, how smart it looks for the older woman. So again, you're not restricted by ideas because of your age. It works extremely well, is charming and sophisticated on these older models. So don't give up, don't despair, whatever size or shape you are. Have your own individuality and your own style, and take the basic trends of what is known as fashion, or as I said earlier, clothes. Anything goes.

0: game. I know everyone, everyone knows me. Read your meter and have a cup of tea.
1: Right, half turn. Hold it. Hayley, you should be coming down now. Lisa, go forward.
2: Charity fashion show? I ask you. I can't understand why people want to waste their time and money on fashion. Still, it's none of my business. That's one of my little sayings. It's none of my business, and I've got work to do.
1: Slowly, Lisa. Hold. Turn. Hold. Cross, Lisa. Hold that body up.
2: I wonder what Meter Man is wearing today. Could it be a blue single-breasted cotton jacket with 100% viscose trousers, jauntily complemented with a daring matching headpiece with black perspex trim? Ridiculous.
3: Who's the male model for today?
4: Jason. He's really gorgeous.
3: Have you met him then?
5: Sweetheart, which dress are you wearing for your evening number?
3: The red chiffon with the black scarf.
5: This one?
3: Yeah, that's it.
5: Oh, that's lovely. You'll look gorgeous.
3: I can't wait to meet him. He should be arriving soon, actually.
5: Your size?
3: Yep, she fit perfectly.
5: And you're going to keep your hair down for this one?
3: Yeah, do you think it looks okay?
5: Yeah, beautiful. And it's your size?
3: Yeah, it looks like it.
5: Good. And what are you going to do, keep your hair down too?
3: Well, do you think I should have it behind my ears or over?
5: Yeah, I think so.
6: Good morning.
7: Excuse me. I'm sorry, you just can't come barging in here.
6: Excuse me. I am a busy professional man. I have no time for fashion.
7: Hey! Do you think it suits me?
5: Utterly gorgeous. You look stunning. It's a bit loose here, though. I know. Let's tie this around the waist. There.
7: Ouch, that's too much.
5: All right, sweetheart. It's only for half an hour. Oh, look at the time. We're on in 15 minutes. Where's Jason? Where's our male model?
7: Jason can't get here. His car's broken down.
5: Oh, no! This is a disaster! What can anybody get to him? We'll have to find somebody. We've got to have a man. But find one. Any man will do. Anyone.
6: These lights are using up an amazing amount of electricity. I must tell these ladies to turn them off. Better safe than sorry. That's one of our little sayings. Better safe than sorry.
5: We must have a man.
6: Good afternoon, ladies.
5: Will he do?
8: He's too tall.
7: He's too thin.
8: He's too old.
7: He's too ugly. Look at his trousers. Look at his socks.
5: He'll have to do. Ladies, get him.
7: Come on, girls, the show must go on.
9: Sit down. Sit down.

0: been dressed in deep burgundy coloured crepe.
1: It's too small.
0: Simple but elegant, Sarah is wearing a long black button.
2: And get these trousers done up.
1: They don't do up.
0: The side. Wow.
3: He can't go on like that.
4: Wait till I've finished with him.
0: And now, ladies, the moment you've all been waiting for. The fashion event of the century. Direct from the catwalks of Paris, our very own 2-meter supermodel.
5: Desire!
0: Yes, ladies, with this top designer outfit, you can take the man in your marriage and put some sparkle in your spouse. 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

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Your student's book contains grammar, exercises, and vocabulary in the usual style. Join us next week when we'll be looking for answers to some of the problems of congestion and pollution in the world today.

Huh? Huh? Huh? Huh? Huh? Huh? Huh? Huh? Huh? Huh? Huh? Huh? Huh? Huh? Huh? Huh? Huh? Huh? Huh? Huh? Huh? Huh? Huh? Huh? Huh? Huh? Huh? Huh? Huh? Huh? Huh? Huh? Huh? Huh? Huh? Huh? Huh? Huh? Huh? Huh? Huh? Huh? Huh? Huh? Huh? Huh? Huh? Huh? Huh? Huh? Huh? Huh? Huh? Huh? Huh? Huh? Huh? Huh? Huh? Huh? Huh? Huh? Huh? Huh? Huh? Huh? Huh? Huh? Huh? Huh? Huh? Huh? Huh? Huh? Huh? Huh? Huh? Huh? Huh? Huh? Huh? Huh? Huh? Huh? Huh? Huh? Huh? Huh? Huh? Huh? Huh? Huh? Huh? Huh? Hu

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4: Die Welt verstehen.
5: French students were back on the streets today in their thousands to protest the rundown state of the country's schools. After 3 weeks of rallies, the anger remains high and public support is snowballing. The president calls for dialogue, but strapped for cash, he has little to offer. And Elon Musk pumps hundreds of millions of dollars into the US midterms. What does he want for all that money? And can it do much to stop Donald Trump from becoming a lame duck president?

0: I'm Nicole Frillich. Welcome to the show. We begin the day in France, where students have once again been marching across towns and cities, protesting against school conditions such as teacher shortages and dilapidated buildings. It's the movement's fifth round of demonstrations, with some students saying they will keep protesting through the upcoming half-term holidays. France's Justice Ministry says almost 7,000 people, most of them minors, have been taken into custody at demonstrations in recent weeks. 24 investigations into allegations of police brutality are also ongoing.
1: They're just pretending to provide solutions, but we are still waiting. They want to slow us down, but that won't work. We will keep protesting until they give us real answers.
2: We are seeing these problems around the world and need to protest against them, like here in France. It's horrible to see the systematic violence by the police. And I think it's important that people from all across the world protest.
0: And our correspondent Lisa Louis joins us now from Paris for more. Lisa, over 160,000 people out protesting across the country today. It really looks like the students and their supporters are undeterred.
3: Well, absolutely. You know, people were expecting to maybe see a lower turnout compared to the past week. But it seems like many people today took to the streets. Mind you, when you look at the different high schools and universities across the country, it seems like the number of blockades in front of these schools is going down. I was today, this morning, at one of these high schools where they're trying to uphold the blockade, but students there were telling me it's quite difficult to keep this going. So we're really hoping that many people will turn out today. This is what really happened here in Paris. There were two demonstrations and there were also other protests across the country. And there is another day of protests planned for this Saturday. Many told me today that they hope that even more people would turn out to protest this Saturday.
0: How did the day unfold today?
3: Well, it started with some blockades around the country. There were also some clashes early in the morning here in Paris at one university between the police and some students who had blocked that university. Then you were, you know, seeing people turning out to protest. I was here in Paris, in the center of Paris, talking to some students there. They were saying, you know, we really need to show that we're still here, that we're not happy with what the government has put on the table. We need to keep this movement going, and this is really what happened today. Looking ahead, these students were also telling me that they were not happy with, you know, what the government was planning. Apparently, the government is banking on this movement going away over the holidays that start this weekend and will go on for 2 weeks. But the protesters were telling me that they were not having it and that they were already planning more protest days ahead during the holidays and also possibly after the holidays.
0: Mm-hmm. Greta Thunberg was at the protest. Is there a sense among those out demonstrating that her presence in a way elevates these protests?
3: I think her presence just shows how internationally appealing these protests are, how many youth around the world can really identify with what the French students, university and high school students are saying, have been saying over the past few weeks. Now, their demands are very French in a way. They're demanding for, you know, better equipped buildings, for more teachers, for smaller classes, for sometimes even, you know, a chair and a table that are not sufficiently available at schools. But they're also demanding for more consideration. They're saying, you know, we're not being respected by the rest of the country, by the government, and yet we are the future, and yet we are worried about what our future will look like, especially in these really difficult times, you know, when you've got the threat of climate change, the threat of war in Europe that could actually widen, possibly also the threat of AI that could take away certain jobs. So these worries really speak to many people, not just here in France, but also around the world.
0: Mm-hmm. Lisa, France is just 6 months away from a highly contentious presidential election. I could imagine, you know, having followed French politics for a while now, that this movement is being politicized in one way or another.
3: Well, absolutely. So first of all, the far left party, France Unbowed, LFI, they are trying to depict themselves as the ones defending the students. They've published videos and photos of themselves on social media, showing themselves with the students on the barricades, and have for that been criticized by other politicians who've been saying, you know, we obviously understand the students, but violence is just not acceptable. As I mentioned earlier, there have been some clashes between the students, the pupils, and the police. But on the other hand, students have also been telling me that, you know, no matter who the politicians are that are there present, they're really grateful for their presence, and they say it's not because the politicians are there that we're demonstrating, because we have our own demands, but we're happy that they're supporting us.
0: What can the current president, Emmanuel Macron, realistically offer that would meet the protesters' demands?
3: Well, Emmanuel Macron is on his way out. You know, we've got presidential elections in about 6 months, actually, a bit more than that, in April, May. And he's kind of trying to stay away from the matter. He's come out to say, you know, you need to understand, we can understand the students' worries. We also understand that they need attention. It's not acceptable to crack down on youngsters, on minors. There's some discussion about police violence in this country, but the president can actually, at this very moment, only watch and see. At the same time, the government is trying to get through a budget for next year, for 2027, and France will have to save a lot of money. They will have to save tens of billions of euros. So there is very little leeway for the current government, for the current president, but probably also for a next president, a next government, to actually respond to the students' demands. You know, they are demanding for 10 billion euros of investment in the educational sector, and it's very difficult to see where this money could come from.
0: That was Lisa Louie in Paris. Thanks so much, Lisa. Lawmakers in Hungary have voted to repeal anti-LGBTQ legislation adopted under former nationalist leader Viktor Orbán. It's the first major reversal of Orbán's policies targeting the LGBTQ community since his resounding election defeat in April. Back in 2021, Orbán's government introduced what it termed a child protection bill, which banned what it called the promotion of homosexuality and gender transition to under 18-year-olds. The law sparked outrage and protests in Hungary and across the EU, where critics said it equated same-sex relations with child sexual abuse. Orbán's successor, Prime Minister Peter Modyar, has promised to bring Hungary back in line with EU regulations. Today, he got the clear backing from Parliament.
4: Parliament has adopted the proposal requiring a simple majority, with 139 votes in favor, 51 against, without abstentions.
0: Now, the European Union said Tuesday's vote was an important signal of Hungary's commitment to EU values. EU Justice Commissioner Michael McGrath said the new government has made significant progress in restoring the rule of law and reversing some of the previous government's decisions. Respect for the rule of law is essential for accessing EU funds, and those funds are substantial. Only today, EU countries backed plans to unblock 4.2 billion euros of funding for Budapest. And that's part of around 20 billion euros that were frozen in response to Orbán's policies. Esther Mihai is an LGBTQI plus researcher at Amnesty International Hungary. Esther, welcome to DW. Now, you have long campaigned for LGBTQ rights in Hungary. So I'd like to start with a rather personal question here. What does today's decision mean to you?
5: This is a very important first step to dismantle the previous government's stigmatizing and discriminatory legislations against LGBTI people. And I hope that the new government is willing to fully roll back all the legislations that really harms LGBTI people in Hungary.
0: Yeah, I want to get to the next steps in a second, but first let's look at what this decision today means in real terms for members of the LGBTQ community in Hungary.
5: It will definitely help to lift the self-censorship that was a result of the anti-LGBTI propaganda law in Hungary. It will help now to discuss very important LGBTI rights issues in Hungary that previously were silenced in the media and in advertisement. However, there are still rules in place. For example, the so-called packaging decree that is not repealed yet, that restricts the distribution of, for example, books that is intended for children and that portrays same-sex couples. So in a sense, it is very helpful. It recognizes that the previous government violated human rights. However, this is not enough yet.
0: How much damage have the anti-LGBTQ provisions done in the past 5 years?
5: It made a lot of LGBTI people feel in Hungary that we are just second-class citizens. It silenced a lot of public discussions. For example, the public opinion polls recently showed that 68% of Hungarians support a same-sex marriage and adoption. However, I think a lot of people still feel that they are alone supporting LGBTI rights because we were not able to openly discuss our views.
0: Now let's talk concrete measures. You already talked about the packaging law. Now that the so-called child protection law has been scrapped, what would you like to see happen next in terms of civil rights for all in Hungary?
5: The fundamental law, Hungary's constitution, still has a lot of restrictive language, discriminatory regulations in it, and the government promised the constitutional reform process in Hungary. And I think in that process, these restrictions must be addressed and repealed.
0: And I'd like to zoom out now and look at the 6 months that have passed since the election. Peter Magyar pledged to dismantle what he called the authoritarian structures of Viktor Orban's government. How far would you say he's come in that attempt?
5: The measures against corruption and the capture of state are very important. And I think in that regard, the new government is way more fast to progress than the human rights violations and LGBTI rights.
0: Mm-hmm. What will you personally, and of course as a member of Amnesty International, be watching most closely in the coming months to judge whether Magyar really makes good on all the promises he made and the promises that got him elected?
5: I think one of the most important issues is to repeal all the parts of the anti-LGBT propaganda law, also introducing a procedure for legal gender recognition. And I think we

0: change the constitution in order to have marriage for everyone. And also same-sex couples need to be able to adopt jointly.
1: That's Esther Mihai of Amnesty International Hungary. Thank you so much for your time.
2: As you can see, I'm not just MAGA, I'm dark MAGA.
1: That was tech billionaire, or depending on how the stock market is performing, trillionaire Elon Musk just over 2 years ago when he joined Donald Trump on stage at a campaign rally for the first time. During the 2024 presidential race, Musk became Trump's most prominent backer, donating millions of dollars to his re-election bid. Those efforts put him at the center of the MAGA universe and earned him public praise from Trump, who credited Musk with helping him to win the 2024 election. According to Federal Election Commission filings, Musk spent at least $288 million to try and get Trump and other Republican candidates elected. And now Musk, the world's richest man, has been digging into his very deep pockets to influence the outcome of November's midterm elections. New figures first reported by the New York Times show that Musk has donated more than $276 million since July this year to ensure the Republicans don't lose control of Congress. That makes him the biggest known donor by far to the 2026 midterm campaigns. And for a closer look, I'm joined now by our Washington correspondent, Benjamin Alvarez. Benjamin, the richest man on the planet, now the biggest known donor in the midterms. Let's pick this apart. Where are these huge sums going?
3: Huge sums indeed. You mentioned that the scale is really extraordinary. If we have this $366 million in this election cycle, so 2025 and 2026, since July alone, $276 million. It's a mix where this money is going. Part of it is going to his PAC, this Political Action Committee. So these are organizations that collect the funds from individuals, from corporations, from different unions, and then take the money. So it's different that he's not giving it to the campaign of his candidates directly. Some of them are going to a so-called Senate Leadership Fund, so something focused just on Republicans regaining in this time the control of the Senate. Others are going to his own organization that is focused on voter turnout, so communication, especially for Republicans. I mean, that's the main goal here from Elon Musk, to give the Republicans this chance of maintaining both chambers, so the Senate and the House of Representatives. And there's something else called the Congressional Leadership Fund that is supporting House Republicans. So these are three big organizations where the money is actually going to.
1: What does he want in return?
3: So publicly, he has said that he wants Republicans to maintain the control of of Congress, of both chambers, of the Senate, of the House of Representatives. But what he is not saying openly, but that's something that we can imagine, is that he is interested in having a Congress that will give him or will support lower taxes, will be less scrutinizing of his role as part of this DOGE, this Department of Government Efficiency. So the role that he had under the second administration of President Trump. So we can expect that there are some interests there too, because Elon Musk is not very wealthy, putting a lot of economics or a lot of money into this race, but many of his companies also have ties to the government. We know SpaceX, we know several of his companies that have contracts with the Pentagon when it comes to defense. So for him, it's very important to have people in power that actually will help him not only grow his wealth there, but also will be less scrutinizing of the role that he played during the second Trump administration, but also when it comes to taxes, so when it comes to his own companies in this case.
1: Yeah, Benjamin, but correct me if I'm wrong. About a year ago, Musk announced he was taking a break from politics. Does this mean he's back in the game now? Could he potentially seek a more active role even?
3: That's right, and we still remember those huge fights that broke out between Elon Musk and President Trump that carried on for several weeks, with many wondering what this would mean. That

0: difference is that during the last presidential campaign, Elon Musk took a far more visible role, not just when it comes to spending, so when it comes to money, but also he attended rallies of President Trump. He was very vocal on social media. I remember also with a colleague attended one in Butler where this assassination attempt happened on President Trump. So once Trump returned, Elon Musk was also on stage. Then we had this huge break with President Trump, where Elon Musk also mentioned something on Trump is on the Epstein files, where it was quite clear that they were parting ways. But that has changed now. We have seen Elon Musk recently several times at the White House. He was there with a meeting with several bosses of artificial intelligence that President Trump renamed superintelligence. Then he also got an award from the US president, so we can expect that he's taking a more active role. And even though, as you mentioned he said that he would take a smaller role now, he's been more actively financially, but not on an open stage. So he is taking kind of a quieter approach while spending more money now that he spent back in 2014, 2024, for the last presidential election that President Trump won.
1: Yeah, if we look at the polls, it's not looking great for Donald Trump, and the Republicans stand to lose at least one chamber of Congress. Now, looking at all of this and knowing that Elon Musk is throwing a lot of money at Republican success in these midterms, what do you read into it in terms of the state of Elon Musk's relationship with Donald Trump?
0: So if we look at how much money, how much mega donors actually can influence elections, presidential elections, midterm elections, you mentioned it, President Trump is under a lot of there's a lot of pushback also from within the Republican, from within the MAGA base when it comes to inflation, when it comes to lowering prices. One of his main campaign promises when it comes to ending the war in Iran, there's no end in sight there. And that's, of course, directly tied to how expensive, how prices are going up. And that's something that many here in this country see on a regular basis. But if we look only briefly to Texas, a state that will be crucial for the upcoming midterms in just a couple of weeks, if you see how much money, especially Republicans, are pouring into that Senate race for Ken Paxton, for the Republican candidate, but also for James Tallarico, the Democrat, to actually lose this race. It shows that they are not taking Texas for granted, they are not taking Republican states for granted, and definitely not taking for granted that they will retain both chambers of Congress, the Senate and the House of Representatives that you mentioned. That there is a chance that Democrats will actually regain control of that. Money makes a big difference, but it's also not magic. And regardless of how much money Elon Musk or other donors might be putting into several races, it still might have a different result, the one that many might expect. Mm-hmm. So I'd say seeing that Elon Musk is spending so much more money is definitely showing that he's not taking it for granted, that Republicans will retain control of Congress during this midterm elections. And definitely that is not clear if Republicans will control or maintain control of the White House if there is a Democratic president in the next race. So that's definitely something to look forward to. But the fact that Elon Musk is taking a far more active approach, even if it is behind the scenes, it might show that he might be getting or looking at polls and saying, this is not looking good. So we might need to increase our support for those Republican candidates.
1: Incredible sums being thrown at several races and at this entire campaign. What does it tell us about the importance of the midterm specifically for Donald Trump's agenda going forward?
0: They are crucial because if President Trump has control of Congress, has a Speaker of the House, Mike Johnson, it's easier for him to continue with his agenda, or at least block attempts by the Democrats to push back on certain points. So it is crucial not just for the midterm, for the elections now, but also what it will mean for the remaining years of his term, and definitely what it will also mean for 2028. It's usually a sign of if voters are happy or if they're not happy with the way that the government is actually taking care of the problems, if President Trump can fulfill also what he promised during the campaign. So it shows that President Trump is under a lot of pressure, and also that he once again mentioned these $5,000 that he would give out to the voters if Republicans maintain control of Congress actually shows that there is some desperation and that he maybe is throwing everything out there to try to keep those vote of many voters that maybe are not happy with the way that President Trump is taking care of several of the problems that he promised to tackle quite quickly in the second term.
1: Yeah, and a lot of people are upset about the big project that we see behind you there, the ballroom. That was our Washington correspondent, Benjamin Alvarez. Great speaking to you as always. Thanks so much. And that's our time, but make sure to stay informed, stay engaged, and stay in touch. You can follow our team on social media. Our handle there is at DW News. If it's the latest headlines you're looking for, there's always our website, dw.com. For now, from the entire team here on The Day, thank you so much for spending part of your day with us. Bye-bye.

0: Hey everyone, Denna here, and today I would like to talk about this. So, what is this thing? Well, that's exactly what I'd like to talk about today because actually, this item has many different names. In the US, you'll hear it referred to as a trash can, a garbage can, and if especially for paper, a waste paper basket. In the past, the term garbage can was used just for those metal outdoor trash cans with a lid, like the one that Oscar the Grouch lives in on Sesame Street. But nowadays, you'll often hear it used for indoor ones as well. In the UK, the word rubbish is often used instead of trash, and the word bin is used instead of can. So it would be a rubbish bin or a waste bin. For outdoor trash, dust bin or wheelie bin is used. Trash can, garbage can, rubbish bin, whatever you call it, just don't litter. Homework and housework. What's the difference? Homework is work you're assigned in school to do at home, while housework is work you do around the house, like cleaning and doing the laundry. And you use the verb do for both of them. People do homework and people do housework. Live, live, and life. What's the difference? To live is a verb. I live in Munich. Live describes something happening right now. A live performance, for example, or live video streaming. And life with an F is a noun. My life in Germany. Mein Leben in Deutschland. In English, if you invite someone to go to dinner, that simply means you're suggesting you go to dinner together. To let the other person know that you'd like to pay for the meal, you could use the word treat. Let's have dinner. It'll be my treat, for example. Or, I'd like to treat you to dinner. Take you out is another option. We'd really love to take you out to dinner for your birthday.
1: ARD Alpha. Die Welt verstehen.